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Here's a hot tip. If you haven't figured out your dinner plans yet, breakfast for dinner works every time in my house, especially if bacon.

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0: 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My name is Rob. We have moved recently, and it can be tough to find new community. It takes time, and honestly, it takes effort. Sometimes finding community starts with just stepping up and doing one brave little calendar square. Not the whole plan, not this complete life overhaul, just one thing that we decide to show up for. Like, oh, look, there's a book club night. I'm going to go to that. Oh, look, there's a night in the park or a community event. We can go do that. Step out of our comfort zone just one time. If you're looking for something local, the events calendar at spirit889.com has got activities, concerts, ministry events, and ways to get connected in the community. Maybe that next step is not a huge one. It's just finding a place to be around other people. So if you'd like to check that out, go to spirit889.com, visit the events calendar.
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0: We know he won't fail us, so let's bring our needs to him. This is Spirit Radio. I'm Rob Anthony. We can come to him in our weaknesses when we know that we need help. We can bring it to him in prayer. 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And it is also a reminder that we do not have to carry our burdens alone. This is the first honest step, just giving it to God and trusting him. If we say, God, you never fail, can we bring our needs to him together? Spirit889.com is where you can visit the prayer wall. 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
1: 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I'm about to-

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1: Apparently, attention span is something you can major in now. This is Spirit Radio. I'm Rob. Arizona State announced that they're launching a degree in content creation, being a social media influencer, in other words. And this is the easy joke, right? Oh, you can major in being an influencer now? But honestly, the more interesting part is what that says about the world that our kids are growing up in. Because there's actually a whole lot to being an influencer. Storytelling, editing, video, analytics, communicating clearly. These are not just hobbies anymore. Because people, you do it well, you make money off of it. This is all a part of how people work, learn, and ultimately connect with each other. So, as a parent, that makes me think less about followers and more about the form. Because if my kids are going to learn how to hold people's attention, I also want them learning what is worth giving attention to.
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Some days our faith is not this whole eloquent speech. It's just a statement. And sometimes that statement is simply the name of

0: Yeah, this music can be a powerful way of changing the subject in our minds. This is Spirit Radio. I'm Rob Anthony. I read something in Relevant Magazine about what worship and prayer can do in the brain, like the physiological processes and our neural pathways and all that. And it was pretty amazing. I mean, being careful not to say, like, worship is this life hack and it's going to take care of everything. It's not the fix. It's not this replacement for getting help when you need it. But the idea was that when we worship, when we draw close to God in prayer and singing songs like what you hear on Spirit, it helps strengthen our neural pathways for peace and calm. It basically is redirecting where our attention goes. And that, it makes a lot of sense to me, because if I let my mind run by itself, it doesn't always choose to be calm and at peace. I tend to want to replay stresses and worries and fears and all the things, the future problems, and then it can just build up into this big pile of worry. But when we do what God wired us to do, which is connect with Him, like in worship, our minds have this truer place to go. So maybe worship is not just the song before the next thing. Maybe sometimes it is the thing that helps us remember what is still true while all this craziness is trying to invade our minds.
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0: being the new people anywhere really kind of shows the difference between being greeted and being welcomed. I'm Rob Anthony on Spirit Radio. We just visited a new church recently, and it reminded me how vulnerable it feels to walk into this room where you don't know anybody and everybody else already seems to know what they're doing. When do people stand? When do they sit? When do they say something? This is all familiar to them and very new to me. But the thing that stuck with me most was not the whole order of service and what things were going on. It was that whole time being new and having interactions with people afterwards, they did not make me feel like I did not belong there. That was welcoming, and that matters, especially when you're new. I've been reading about how people often need more than, hey, come to church with us, an invitation somewhere. They need an invitation into life. They want a conversation, have a meal. We want to have our names remembered. It's so much more personal and so much more deeply connecting than, hey, you should come to our church. Let's do this. So that having that mentality really shows that, oh, look, there's a place for you here. And that kind of hospitality can feel like that glimpse of what being a part of the family of God is really like.
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0: It's nice to have little anchors of home to make you feel like you belong. This is Spirit Radio. I'm Robbie Anthony. We had recently moved and just trying to explore a new community in a new area. And there are things that just kind of make us feel a little bit more connected, a little bit more grounded. Yeah, it'd be great to find the friends and the people and the church and all this stuff. But the little things matter, too. Like when my wife and I went out to grab a bite to eat this week, we tried a new taco place that's very near to our house. We've never been to before. We walk in, see tacos on the menu, which is exactly what we wanted. And they were cheap and they served them up and they were amazing, amazingly good. Good tacos. Man, that can go a long way. But I love this because when we find, hey, this is something that we like, that's a small anchor of familiarity, of home in a place where it feels kind of new and uncomfortable. So, man, I call those things a win, right? And if you're feeling like, man, this stuff is so weird, I feel like a fish out of water, find the small anchors, the little things. They could be some cheap, delicious, tasty tacos, or just a nice, fun smile or a laugh with somebody. So hold on to those, and then everything else can eventually fall into place.
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0: World. Hope is in Hanford. 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
1: This is for the busted hearts. This is for the question marks. This is for the outcast soul. Lost control. No one knows. Sing it for the can't go back. 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Sing it for the

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3: Today on Focus on the Family with Jim Daly, marriage coaches Dave and Ashley Willis explain how to have a more peaceful home.
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3: Thanks for joining us. I'm John Fuller.
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3: Here now, Dave and Ashley Willis speaking at a marriage conference sponsored by Church of the Highlands in Birmingham, Alabama, on today's episode of Focus on the Family with Jim Daly.
6: We're going to dive into this talk for the time we have in this session, talk about kind of peace in the home.
4: Absolutely.
6: And here's the first principle. We can't control all the chaos happening in the world, but we can control whether or not we allow God's peace to reign in our hearts and our homes.
4: Right.
6: Like, guys, the world is nuts right now. Like, if you turn on the news for 5 minutes, you're just going to feel just that lack of peace because there's just chaos happening everywhere. And we can't control all of it. We need to be responsible to do what we can in our communities and globally even to be about bringing God's peace and God's kingdom to this broken world. But we're going to realize we can't control all of it. But what we do have more control than we realize of is what happens in our own home.
4: Right.
6: Is our own home going to be a sanctuary and safe place where we as a couple, us, our kids, whoever is there, can experience God's peace in a place where there's joy and laughter and a place where we can bring the troubles of life and deal with them together and pray about them, but ultimately it's going to be a place of peace. And maybe you didn't grow up in a house like that. Maybe you grew up in chaos and you think that's just how home has to be, but you get the opportunity and the responsibility to break and change that cycle in your home. Because you're not responsible for the kind of home you grew up in, but you're completely responsible for the kind of home your kids are growing up in. And we've got the opportunity to say, I want it to look different than it did for me. I want it to look different than it did in my grandparents' generation. Maybe they didn't know the Lord. Maybe they didn't know any better. But now God is showing us there's a different and better way. And we're going to talk about how to live in that reality in our homes. So one time we accidentally, on a road trip, left one of our children at a gas station. He's a middle child. He's used to it. But no. So we stopped, bathroom break, because somebody with that many kids, somebody's always got to go. And so we pull off the road, and I'm mad, and I'm in a hurry. And we get there, and it's a one-seater, and there's this huge long line for this one seat. And I'm like, we're not doing this. Like, we got a car full of boys. We'll find a tree. We'll find something. We're not doing this. So, like, let's load back up. And we get loaded up, and we start driving down the road. And my oldest in the back, a few minutes later, he is, hey, Dad, where's Connor? And I'm like, what? And he's like, yeah, I don't think he's here. And I look back, and sure enough, he wasn't. So we drive all the way back to this gas station, and Connor had stayed in that line and had made it all the way up the line and was now in there. And so I run to the front of the line. I'm beating on the door. Connor, are you in there, buddy? And he's like, hey, Dad, I'm in here. I'm like, oh, good. I was just worried about you. You were taking a while. I told your brothers we couldn't get snacks here, but how about when you get out, you pick out whatever snack you want. And all that stuff. And,
4: yes.
6: You know, we got it. He was fine. But I didn't feel so bad because Jesus' parents did that. Have you read this in the Bible? The people that God picked to raise his son lost Jesus for 3 days, guys. I mean, this was like 15 minutes. Mary, you know, the Mary, did you know that Jesus is missing and you need to put out an Amber Alert because it was like a day before they even knew he was gone. And I think God put stuff like that in the Bible just to make us feel better. Like, you know what? Because I just picture Mary and Joseph. Like, can you imagine that search? Like, what are they feeling when you lose Jesus? What marriage moment is that? Like, we're definitely going to hell. We lost Jesus. Like, we lost Jesus. I didn't even know that was theologically possible. And we've literally lost him. But they found him and it worked out. It's all in the Bible. I don't make any of this stuff up. It's in the Bible.
4: Yes.
6: But I'm saying, like, every home has experienced some chaos.
4: Mm-hmm.
6: Every home has had moments of imperfection, moments when we need God's grace. But truly, the good part is through it all, because of his ever-present indwelling of the Holy Spirit within us, we don't lose Jesus. He's with us through it all.
4: That's right.
6: And whatever chaos you brought in here this weekend, whatever fear, whatever uncertainty, whatever panic, whatever you're wrestling with, first off, the first thing I want you to know before we dive into the truth of God's word and what he wants us to know in those moments is you're not alone. And here's part of the reason how I know you're not alone. Every one of us in life are going to face moments that we just feel like, I'm not equipped to deal with this. I'm not equipped to deal with what's happening in my marriage right now. I'm not equipped to deal with the news of wars and panic and chaos and all these things happening all over the world. I'm just not equipped and I don't know what to do. And the most underlined Bible verse kind of speaks to the same thing, because this was underlined the most.
4: It's Philippians 4, 6, and 7. Don't worry about anything. Instead, pray about everything. Tell God what you need and thank him for all he has done. Then you will experience God's peace, which exceeds anything we can understand. His peace will guard your hearts and minds as you live in Christ Jesus. And you guys, one of my favorite parts of this verse is where it talks about how God's peace is something that exceeds anything we can understand. And those of you who've had those heart-wrenching moments where literally it takes your breath away, like you've had such a great loss, or you've just experienced heartbreak beyond anything that you could ever even imagine. And in that moment, when you really turned to the Lord, you had a supernatural peace that you can't even explain. And I know we've had that in our life, and we're going to share a little bit about that. But that's the thing about God's peace, is it's not really how the world defines peace. Because the world says you can only have peace when there's no chaos, or you can only have peace when everything's going exactly as you would like it to go. But the truth is, every time we read about peace in the Bible, it really has nothing to do with our circumstances. And I take great comfort in the fact that we have a God, we have a Savior, who is always all too ready to give us peace in the midst of it. And you guys, sometimes he provides peace by changing our circumstances, but most of the time, it has nothing to do with that change of circumstances, but everything to do with the presence, just his presence, of knowing that we're not alone, of knowing that he never wastes our pain, of knowing that he really is the Prince of Peace in our life.
6: And so how do we get it? How do we keep it? Peace, as the Bible describes it, is this. It's a gift from God that we must pursue, promote, and protect. Something that Jesus, the Prince of Peace, wants you to have in your marriage and in your heart and in your home, even in those brokenhearted seasons. Because, as the Bible says, he is near to the brokenhearted. He rescues those whose spirits are crushed. So while we have God's presence with us all the time, it's like the Bible's saying, we can experience God's presence in our life in a very unique way in those moments of heartbreak. And in those moments where it seems like everything is upside down, that's where we can sense our Savior most. He's always with us. He's omnipresent. He's always with us. But he says, I'm going to give you this extra portion of my grace and my presence in those moments when you need it most. I heard this mom who had 15 children one time being interviewed, and they asked, how do you love all your children the same? And she said, I don't love them all the same. And it kind of took the interviewer back. And the interviewer said, well, which one do you love the most? And she said, whichever one is hurting the most. And I think it's kind of a picture of the heart of God, our perfect, compassionate Father, that yes, he loves us all with a limitless love, but yet there's this special place in his heart that's just for those of his children in those moments where my kid's hurting. Mm-hmm. If you're a parent, you've got one of your kids and they're hurting, whether it's a little kid with a scratched knee or an older kid with a broken heart, you just want to hold them so tight. And let them experience your love and your presence in that moment to say, I'm here with you through this. And we have a heavenly Father who is there in our pain with us.
4: Yes.
6: I mean, to me, one of the shortest verse in the Bible is so comforting. It just says Jesus wept. And it reminds me that we've got a Savior who's not distant from our pain. He knows what that feels like. And in our moments of tear and in our moments of pain, He is there to give us peace. Jesus says this, "Peace I leave with you. My peace I give to you. I do not give as the world gives. So don't let your hearts be troubled and do not be afraid." And Ashley did a kind of a word study a few years back on what that peace, what shalom really means, and discovered something that to me was just, it completely changed the way that I saw peace. Because I used to see it the way she described a lot of us seeing it. It's just the absence of trouble. Mm-hmm. And there's always trouble around. And yet God calls us to live perpetually in peace. And I didn't understand what that looked like until she kind of did this deep dive into the Old Testament. And it was mind blowing for me.
4: Yes. Years ago, I wrote a book called Peace Pirates. And I just have always longed to have God's peace in my life, like most of us in this room. And I, you know, after I went through my anxiety and depression battle, especially, I just really was like, how can I keep God's peace in my life? So I knew that the original Hebrew word for peace is shalom. And so when I went to those ancient Hebrew word pictures to see how they would have written shalom to each other, I found this, and they're going to put the picture on the screen here. So this is the earliest way they would have written this word to each other. And actually back then, when they were reading it, we would start at the right and then go left. So if you look at that first picture on your right, those are animal teeth, and that stands for breaking. If you keep on following to the left, that is a shepherd's staff, and it's facing down as if a shepherd was pulling in a sheep by the neck to pull that sheep into him. And that stands for authority. That third picture is a tent peg. And that stands for established by or attached to. And the last picture there is pretty, that's probably the most obvious picture. That's choppy waters. And that stands for chaos. So if you want to write this down, this is something that has meant the world to me. I still wear it on my wrist. I have this stamped in leather on my wrist because I want to remember the meaning of what God's peace actually is in our lives. And it means this. God's peace is breaking the authority established by chaos. Breaking the authority established by chaos. And so when you really look at what that meaning is and how those Hebrews understood what their maker really meant when he talked about peace in their lives, when they would hear about God's peace in their lives, it meant nothing about the circumstances and everything about who was the authority in their life. So in essence, it's really about God being our authority and not letting anything else be our authority in our life. So we can't allow that addiction to be the authority in our life. We say, God, break this addiction, and you be the authority over my life so I don't feel like I'm thrown to and fro by the chaos in my life. It means breaking the anger that is in your home, not allowing that anger to be the authority, not allowing that to change how you think about your spouse and how you think about your circumstances, but allowing God to be your authority, where he says you're a masterpiece, that he has good plans for you. Yes, there are real diagnoses that we all face, but we cannot allow it to be our authority. We must say, God, you are still my authority. We know you don't waste pain. Lord, be the king over my life. And the more we keep on surrendering our lives to him and saying, God, you are the one, you are the authority over my life, the more we will experience his peace. And I don't know about you, but I think that's amazing. Because to me, that says that we can get through anything. That says that we always have a Savior right there for us, but it does taking us pursuing, promoting, and protecting the peace in our hearts and homes. But it starts with full surrender. And you guys, I know this isn't easy. It's so easy as human beings to be taken back by the circumstances that come our way. It's so easy to allow the enemy to let shame set in. But you guys, shame is not meant to be a staying place. It's a place of conviction that leads to repentance. Literally going the other way, walking away from the thing that is keeping you in shame. But it takes us recognizing what that thing is to be able to walk in that freedom.
3: 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Let's return now to the presentation from the Willises as Dave reflects on Ashley's insights.
6: When she discovered that, it kind of helped the scales fall off my eyes to experience God's peace in a new way, and the gift of that, to realize I don't have to be ever controlled or defined or ruled by any of the circumstances, any of the chaos that's happening outside in the world, because none of that is my authority. And it's just a reminder to me when I'm feeling fear or uncertainty or anxiety about that chaos or about whatever I might be facing, to run back into the arms of my Savior and remind myself that, Lord, you're my authority. You're my God. You're the one who's bigger than everything that I'm facing, and you love me more than I can imagine. And this pain that I'm facing is a temporary pain, because that's the promise we have as Christians. Every pain will ever face is a temporary pain, and every joy we'll ever experience is an eternal joy. And when we keep that perspective, it helps us to get through those difficult seasons, to know this too shall pass. This is temporary. And yet we have a very real enemy who does everything he can to try to make us feel overwhelmed by whatever is happening around us, because that's part of his game plan. He wants you to feel overwhelmed, isolated, alone, in shame, in bondage, in guilt, and to make you feel like the chaos has completely taken over. You know, we saw a visual reminder of this, you know, on a trip. We took a big birthday trip for Ashley a while back and went to a place we'd always wanted to go. And we're hiking through a forest in Costa Rica, which is just a beautiful place.
7: It is.
6: And so we were there hiking around, and we came across this big tree. And Ashley asked the tour guide, said, "What's up with this tree?"
7: Yeah.
6: And when he explained it, I don't know, it kind of was like a reinforcement of some of these principles. It ties into this.
7: I said, "Can you tell me more about it?" And he's like, "I'm so glad you asked me about this, because this tree is considered to be kind of a freak of nature." And he said, "It's actually a symbiotic tree. The tree that you're looking at used to have a host tree inside of it." And I was like, "What do you mean?" And he said, "Well, we actually call this tree the strangler tree." And he said, "And here's why. So the strangler tree forms a root system close to a healthy tree or host tree. And when it realizes that healthy tree has a good light source, good water source, good air source, and good nutrients, it basically kind of slivers its root towards the tree and tries to act like it's just being a friend of that tree. And scientists literally refer to what the strangler tree does to the host tree as nature's unwanted hug," which I just thought was really sweet and kind of creepy. But anyway, so he's basically going up near that tree like, "Hey, can I just, you know, can I get some of this sunlight with you? I just need a little bit, and maybe just a little bit of your water." And little by little, that strangler tree goes around and around and around, and its root system just keeps on getting tighter and tighter and tighter around the host tree, before the host tree even realizes it. And it forms this fortress around it, like in that picture. And eventually, it sucks the life out of the host tree and literally chokes it out and takes all of its water source, all of its light source, all of the nutrients, and the very air that it needs to survive. And as I was looking at this, it reminded me of another thing I found in my research when I was researching shalom. And I found this other Hebrew word that is very closely related to shalom, and it's the word shalal. It's spelled S-H-A-L-A-L. It's taking authority or seizing authority by destructive means. Yeah. So when I saw that strangler tree, I was like, well, there's shalal. There's a physical example in nature of what shalal is. And, you know, thankfully, we don't have to be like that strangler tree, but I do feel like there's things in our life that are like strangler trees. There's things in our life, relationships in our life, habits in our life, that are literally sucking the very life out of us. And the enemy would love for us to believe that we gotta have to be like that healthy tree and allow these things to overtake us. But we have a God that says he is greater, that there is nothing that he cannot overcome. There is nothing in our life that he cannot help us with. But we have to be able to recognize it. And it takes us being mindful and saying, "Lord, search my heart." And even as a married couple, "Lord, search our hearts. Please reveal the strangler trees in our life." Because just like that strangler tree was so crafty with that host tree, there's little blind spots in our life where we get going on autopilot and we're just trucking along. And before you know it, there's this thing in our life and we're like that host tree. And we're all of a sudden it's like, We have this fortress around us, and we can't really think clearly, and we can't really see clearly, and our relationship is a little bit rocky, and we're like, what happened? And that's why we got to keep rooted and surrendered to the Lord, because he will help us to see what these things are. And I'm telling y'all, we have a powerful God that comes in and rescues us and busts up that root system and says, he is my child, she is my child, stop messing with my kids.
8: That's right.
7: And I just want to say this, that we have a God that, you know, we know in the word it says he raises dead things to life. Well, he raises dead marriages to life. Like, you might have come to this conference and felt like this is our last ditch effort. We're going to go through the motions. We're going to say we did it. You know, we went through the motions. We tried. But I want you to know that God has you here for a reason, because he wants to give you something new. He is doing something new for you, and he is bringing you new life. And he can take your marriage to a place that you never thought it could go. But it takes time. It takes also honesty, takes vulnerability, and being willing to reveal the strangler trees in your life and allow God to do the work that he needs to do to make you healthy once again.
6: And that's a powerful and beautiful picture of what God wants for all of us. And so how do we get there? We remember to embrace peace when we remember we don't have to carry our burdens alone. And in marriage especially, we should never carry our burdens alone. So you have a burden bearer in Christ and also in your spouse. First in Christ, Jesus said, come to me all who are weary and carry heavy burdens, and I will give you rest. That our Savior is calling us to him and saying, let me take that weight off your shoulders. You were never meant to carry it. Let me carry that for you. As you just put your trust and your hope in me, let me walk with you through this. And then within marriage, we should do this, carry each other's burdens. And in this way, you will fulfill the law of Christ. That your joys in marriage, when you share your joys, the joys get twice as joyful. And in marriage, when you share your burdens, the burdens get less than half as heavy. Because when we're sharing each other's burdens, it makes the load much easier to bear. And like Ashley said yesterday, that's why there's never just his burden or her burden. It's always ours. It's always something we're going to face together. And I think that we miss out on that sometimes because we're prone to focus on the wrong things. Like, the enemy is a great distractor, and he wants to get your eyes focused on the wrong things. He wants your eyes focused on everything that you feel is wrong with your spouse, or everything they're doing that annoys you, or everything that's chaotic out in the world, or everything that you feel is wrong with yourself. And we've got to sometimes start by shifting our perspective and say, Lord, help me to be Philippians 4:8. Let me fix my mind and my thoughts on that which is good and beautiful and pleasing and excellent and worthy of praise. It doesn't mean I put my head in the sand and pretend like the problems aren't there, but it lets me look at those struggles with the right perspective. We've got to be able to put our perspective and our eyes on the right thing, because you're going to find whatever you keep looking for. Jesus said, whatever you keep seeking is what you will find. So if you're always looking for a reason to be stressed, you're going to find reasons to be stressed. If you're always looking for those annoying things your spouse does, then those annoying things your spouse does are all you're going to see. But if you switch your perspective and say, Lord, help me to see the reasons to be thankful. Help me to see the reasons to be joyful, God. Help me to be reminded of your promises. Help me to put my eyes on the right place. Because sometimes we don't know, Lord, where do you want me to fix my focus? Where should I be looking? Because there's all different kinds of things competing for my attention. And help my eyes, my heart, to be drawn to what you want me to focus on. Yeah. And where he's going to draw your eyes over and over again is to that which is good and lovely and pleasing and excellent, worthy of praise. And when he draws your mind to something that's negative within yourself, it's because it's the Holy Spirit's way of conviction to say, I'm drawing your eyes here, because even though it's uncomfortable, it's a place where I want to work in you.
7: Yes.
6: It's a place where I want to come alongside you and bring healing. When he draws your eyes to something that's broken in the marriage, it's because he's saying, you know, this is a problem you guys have let grow worse by completely avoiding it. And I want you to, as a team, come alongside me and let me carry you through this. But this is something that has to be addressed, because until you deal with this, it's going to be what's holding you back. And so part of our prayer should always be, Lord, don't let me have blind spots. Show me what within me you need me to work on, what within our marriage you need me to work on, but help me always to defer to kindness and to look for the good in my spouse and to be their biggest encourager and not their biggest critic. Some people, have you ever been around somebody who acts like criticism is their spiritual gift? Have you ever been around these folks? They make it churchy. They won't call it criticism. They'll call it discernment. I'm just discerning. I can tell everything that's wrong with you. It's like, that's not a spiritual gift. You're being a jerk and making it sound churchy. But encouragement is a spiritual gift. And it's one we're called to give. We've got to be each other's biggest encouragement.
3: And that's where we'll end this message from Dave and Ashley Willis, speaking at Church of the Highlands in Birmingham, Alabama, on today's episode of Focus on the Family with Jim Daly.
5: What a great message, John. And I want to thank Dave and Ashley for allowing us to share it with our listeners, with you. I love Dave's final point that we tend to magnify whatever we focus on, and we need to be mindful of that. It's really not that hard to change our focus and be an encourager to our spouse and our children. And if you struggle with that, let me remind you that Focus on the Family has a great team of caring Christian counselors that would be happy to give you a free one-time consultation. These are really talented, compassionate folks that can listen to your story, pray with you, and offer some helpful follow-up resources. Here's what we heard from Betsy about her experience with the team. Over the years of raising four kids, I've spoken to your counselors for prayer and received so much support, as well as several helpful books. A few years ago, my grown daughters called Focus for prayer and advice on a situation that involved a family conflict. I was so blessed that they, too, looked to Focus on the Family for counsel. Thank you for being there for all of us. And that's amazing.
3: It really is. What a testimony to God's goodness to use this ministry to make generational impact.
5: Yeah, and we can't do it alone. We thank the Lord for the work he's done through our counselors, and we are also thankful to the families that regularly donate to support the ministry and that counseling work. You're making it possible to help other families like Betsy's. And if you haven't given to Focus, may I ask you to consider doing so. You can do ministry by financially supporting us. I believe that's how the Lord sees it. I will commit to running Focus effectively and efficiently so you can do ministry through it. The best way to help us is with a monthly pledge. It doesn't have to be a large amount. It's the consistency that helps us balance our budget and plan for future outreach. And when you make a monthly pledge of any amount, we'd like to send you a book written by Ashley Willis called Peace Pirates, Conquering the Beliefs and Behaviors That Steal Your Treasure in Motherhood. As the mother of four boys, Ashley has a lot of experience in this area. And if you can't make a monthly pledge right now, we understand. We can also send you the book for a one-time gift of any amount.
3: Yeah, take the next step in pursuing shalom in your home with this great book from Ashley Willis. 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
12: What is the one thing that always makes me cry, makes me tear up?
13: Well, you cry at every single movie you see. And so I would say a good story.
12: Yeah, I mean, that's it. You know, if I'm at church and there's an emotional moment, video, worship, hands raised, singing my heart out, that's emotional. But when somebody walks up and tells their story, I don't know what it is. I'm over there like sobbing most of the time.
13: Yeah.
12: You love that, huh?
13: I love that you do that because you don't do it every day like in normal life. There's something that's maybe there. But I think all of us, a good story is compelling. It draws us in.
12: Welcome to Family Life Today, where we want to help you pursue the relationships that matter most. I'm Dave Wilson.
13: And I'm Ann Wilson. You can find us at familylifetoday.com. This is Family Life Today.
12: So today is story day. We've got Kina Aragon with us, a spoken word poet, an author, a speaker, a wife, a mom, and we're going to get to hear your story. So Kina, welcome.
14: Thank you for having me. I'm so excited to be here, and I'm a sucker for stories
12: Are
14: as
12: you?
14: Well. Oh, yeah.
13: Well,
14: yeah.
13: You create stories with your words.
14: Yeah, that's what I want to
12: Can you
14: do.
12: Tell us, like, your whole life story in a spoken word? Can you just make one up on the spot?
14: Back in 1989. No.
12: I wish I could. A lot of your spoken word, though, is your life story, I'm guessing.
14: Yeah, a lot of it just comes out of wherever I'm at in life, and just honestly, writing poetry and spoken word pieces came after I came to know the Lord.
13: Oh,
12: really?
14: So I've always seen it as truly like a gift from God that I want to use for His glory in whatever capacity I can write creatively. I've always enjoyed writing in general, but it was always very academic and you know, class presentations and things like that. But when I was 16, a friend on my volleyball team shared the gospel with me. And I saw later on as she and her mom were kind of tag teaming, discipling me in that first year, I saw her older sisters do a spoken word piece to honor their mom. And I was like, huh, that's cool. I mean, I've always liked hip hop, but, you know, I've never really tried to write like that.
13: Are you artistic?
14: I never really was. Like, I was an athlete. So that was it. You know, it was school and sports, and that's it. And actually, the girl who shared the gospel with me later was like, I remember you used to be terrible at poetry. We did the poetry segment in like 10th grade or whatever it was. She was like, yeah, your poems were not good. So like I said, I mean, after I came to know the Lord, I just would write in my journal and it would kind of come out as poetry, just whatever I was processing in life, what I was processing as I was learning about God. An English teacher caught wind of that and she was like, you're going to be a part of this poetry slam that I'm putting together. It was a big, big public high school here in Orlando.
12: Hmm.
14: She said, you need to memorize a poem and perform it. And that was kind of my first getting on stage and performing a memorized poem. And it was like in front of multiple classes of like 300 at a time, 300 students at a time. And I just remember a lot of my peers coming up to me after teary-eyed and saying how it touched them or how, you know, they had never really thought about God like that. And I immediately, of course, I'm like, wow, this could be really maybe I didn't have the language for it, but a ministry in itself, a ministry of words, a ministry of storytelling. So
12: tell us your story.
14: Wow. Okay. So 1989, I was born in Manila, the Philippines. My mom is half Filipina, half Puerto Rican. My dad's Jamaican and I have an older sister. She was 4 years old when I was born. So my real name is Iva Quijana Valenciano Parchment, but in very Filipino fashion, everyone just calls me Kina. So I was born in the Philippines and then moved as a baby back here to Orlando and grew up here. And I grew up pretty Catholic background and I really didn't have any interest in God. It was in middle school, maybe, that I started to ask the nuns questions. I was the annoying student that's like, excuse me, how do we know what Muslims believe isn't true? Mm. How can we really believe the virgin birth? How can, you know, I just had questions like that. But yeah, the answer I would get back a lot was just have faith. But there really wasn't much of an object to my faith. There wasn't really this study or love for scripture. I didn't know much about it. And so I went into high school school, went from this small little Catholic school where I'm like one of the only black kids there, experience racism, experience all this stuff. But I found this identity and sense of belonging through sports. So going into high school, I was asked to play basketball for one of the public high schools here. And so that was going to be my focus. And it was my focus, basketball and then volleyball, and experienced in, I believe it was 10th grade, just this sense of what's the point? Like I had at that point in a high school way, I had it all, right? Like my family was fairly well off at the time and I had the boyfriend, I had the popularity, I had done well in sports, done well in schools. I felt like very Ecclesiastes, like, all right, I have all these things. Now what? It's meaningless. Feels like chasing after the wind. So I started to very just to myself kind of grapple with some of those questions. What's this all for? What's the point? If you're smart, you die. If you're not so smart, you die. If you're rich, you die. If you're poor, you die.
12: So you had those kind of thoughts in 10th grade.
14: Yeah, and even before then.
12: It was the same
13: way. Really? Very similar to my story.
14: Oh,
13: and
14: wow.
13: Age even. But I remember being in bed thinking, why am I here?
14: Yeah.
13: What's the point?
14: Yeah. Always felt very empty, despite all the good things, you know, God had blessed us with. And so I had a friend in my English class who was a track star. I admired her, of course, because she was another athlete and she was very smart. But what I noticed was even though she was very approachable, she wasn't cursing people out like we were. She wasn't gossiping like we were. She wasn't doing the same things. I just took note of that. And eventually she ended up being my best hitter on my volleyball team. I was a setter. So of course I liked her for that because she got us all the points. And I started to spend more time with her outside of practice, go to her house and their family. They were believers. They didn't kind of thump me over the head with the Bible or anything, but they were just very welcoming. So I always say it was really their hospitality that drew me in, just the sense that I could feel grace and warmth, the way they interacted with each other, just all things I noticed. I'm like, wow, they're different. I think it was after prom or homecoming, I think it was either junior year or sophomore year. I remember talking to that friend. I slept over and I saw like a Bible verse on her wall that she had printed out. I don't know if people still do that where they print out Bible verses, just throw it on their walls. But
12: we've done it.
14: Mm-hmm. Yeah, it was like the oddest Bible verse to have on your wall, but it was from the book of James and it said, so you believe there's one God, good. Even the demons believe that and tremble.
12: That's what
14: they had. She had that. But honestly, the Lord used that because I was like, I would have said at that time, I'm Christian. Yeah. I'm good. I'm a good person. You know, I have morals. And of course, at that time, I was also seeing my sins snowball. So as much as my parents tried to raise me with morals in high school, I got exposed to so many things and that I got enslaved to sexual sin, all kinds of stuff. So I saw that verse and I was like, huh? What does that mean?
12: So and God really used that.
14: Yes. Yeah.
12: That's awesome.
14: Yeah. And she shared just that you can have a relationship with God. I'd never heard that language before. She just more so shared story. At first, she didn't necessarily share like the full, okay, this is what Jesus did, but just that you can have a relationship possible. And of course, I thought about that later. And I remember one providential night, I was in my room wrestling with those same questions. You know, why am I here? I think I was stressed about something, maybe volleyball. And it led to this just breakdown. I finally had an emotional breakdown. So I didn't used to cry. I was very avoidant with my feelings, just, you know, suppress. I'm tough and, you know, I don't have issues. I was in my room and just had a breakdown. And I have an aunt and uncle who's my ninang and ninong, which is like your godmother, godfather in the Philippines, who are believers. And they would send me a Bible like all the time, like as a gift. So I had Bibles in my room. I just never read them. They were just dusty. And so that day, that night, I opened up one of the Bibles they sent me, not really knowing even how to read scripture or like what it's about. I just opened it to the middle, which happened to be the Psalms, and it was Psalm 69. And all I remember, of course, it's poetry, and all I remember was just seeing the type of emotional language. I thought the Bible was thou, thy, you know, old King James language that I couldn't understand. And I thought it was all commands. So to see a poem where the poet is like, save me, I'm drowning. I have more enemies than hair on my head. You know, rescue me with your sure salvation. These types of words, I was like, wow, something drew me to that. And
13: I want to read that.
14: Oh, yeah. Go ahead.
13: Let's read part of it.
14: Yeah. Well,
13: maybe you should read it because you're good at that. I like hearing your voice when you do it.
14: Yeah.
13: The whole beginning is...
14: Right?
13: I'm exhausted from crying for help.
14: And that's exactly where I was at.
13: Really?
14: Yeah. So this is... I don't even know what version I was reading, but this is ESV. This is what blew me away was the beginning. Save me, O God, for the waters have come up to my neck. I sink in deep mire where there is no foothold. I have come into deep waters and the flood sweeps over me. Oof. You guys will make... See?
13: I know.
14: I'm about to cry now. Just remembering that. I'm weary with my crying out. My throat is parched. My eyes grow dim with waiting for my God. More number than the hairs of my head are those who hate me without cause. Mighty are those who would destroy me, those who would attack me with lies. And down to verse 5, oh God, you know my folly. The wrongs that I've done are not hidden from you. And verse 6, let not those who hope in you be put to shame through me. Mm. Oh Lord, God of hosts. Let not those who seek you be brought to dishonor through me.
12: I mean, are you remembering that night?
14: Yeah, I am. I am, but I'm also thinking, wow, how relevant those words have been to me now, 20 or so years later of walking with the Lord.
13: And how sweet of him to take you to that scripture.
14: Yeah.
13: That just sunk and pierced your heart.
14: It did.
13: What did you feel? This is a God that what?
14: That allows me to feel. I didn't allow myself to feel, and I would say in some ways in my childhood, I wasn't allowed to feel. Mm. Yeah, I wasn't allowed to express anger. I wasn't allowed to express those things. Maybe not explicitly, hey, you're not allowed to have those things, but implicitly, those were things that I didn't know that I could safely express. And here I open the Bible, and it's words like that, and I'm like, wait a minute. You're allowed to talk like that? Like, that's how I feel.

0: you being in their home. And I think often we as families, especially Christian families, I'm sure our listeners are like, God's not going to use us. Mm. No, when you have people in your home or in your neighborhood, it's powerful. You watch them. You watch the way they talk. You watch how she lived at school, and you notice there's something different. And then God uses art through scripture that connects to you. I came to Christ at a music concert, and I'm a musician. Wow. And Ann said to me the other day, she goes, isn't that interesting that God would use music and it hit your soul different than a preacher? And I'm like, huh.
1: Yeah.
0: And yours was the word of God, but through poetry in the word of God. That's just pretty cool how God works.
2: I love how he woos us.
1: Yeah, exactly.
0: You guys and are that, both that crying. Was
1: I know, like, gosh.
0: I gotta start crying, I guess.
1: First 5 minutes. Come on, guys. Help me out. I'm trying to make it through the interview.
0: I mean, you're alone in your bedroom.
1: Alone by myself.
0: Dusty Bible. Open it up. Boom.
1: Yeah, didn't know how to pray. I just knew I was crying and I was reading that. Then I was like, I should probably ask my friend about this stuff because she seems to know about it. So I was too shy to talk to her because I feel like I've never been great on my feet to just have a conversation or to say certain things.
0: You're a spoken word artist. You're not good on your feet.
1: Those are memorized.
0: Oh, really? So you still feel that a little bit?
1: I do. Really? Yeah. I prefer the comfort of thinking through writing it and then, okay, now I know what I want to say.
0: So you wanted to talk to her, but you were afraid.
1: I wanted to talk to her. Even though she was very friendly, I was still a little afraid to ask her about these things. Felt very intimate. So I wrote a letter, very long-winded, and that's also very on-brand for me, but very long-winded letter, essentially just saying, hey, I don't know what's going on, but can you maybe just explain more of this God stuff to me? I know I use the word repent wrong. I use all kinds of words. I just try to grab words that I maybe had heard before. I was like,
0: what do you mean I use the word repent wrong?
1: I don't think I have enough repent.
0: That's awesome.
1: Yeah, because I found the letter years later. I don't know where it is now, but I read it and I was like, what? Anyways, she knew what I was trying to say. I was nervous to give it to her. I gave it to her. And I think it was the next day she had one of those gospel tracks that has little illustrations and this is what
2: for spiritual
0: it
2: love.
0: Yellow,
1: it was basically
0: was it?
1: That.
0: Yeah. Knowing God personally.
1: But it was through the Impact Movement. So it was kind of like incorporating also African-American history. So I don't know. It was really special.
0: Yeah.
1: And we were on the bus on our way to an away game for volleyball. So she sat next to me on the bus and said, all right, do you want me to explain this? And I was like, yeah, for sure. She opened it, explained it. And especially coming from a Catholic background, it was that Ephesians 2:8, you know, that it's not by works that you're saved, but by grace through faith in Christ. And that was very powerful for me because I was thinking, wait, what? I thought I had to work for this. Like,
2: isn't it crazy? Like, wait a minute.
1: Yeah. What are you saying? And she even mentioned, you know, God becomes your father. And I was kind of uncomfortable with that. And that kind of goes back to my story with that. And I just remember being very intrigued, but I knew that like God had done the work for me through Jesus and being a perfectionist and being somebody who felt like I was never good enough. I'm always going to fail and just that type of person to know that God did that for me and that he wasn't expecting me to try to work my way to him, that he bridged that gap. Just simple truth like that. I was like, wow. And she thought that I was not interested just because I wasn't talking. I was just really taking it in. So I was very silent. She was thinking like, she's not, she doesn't care. But after the game, I remember I went home, I kept the gospel track and I went through it again. And you know, it has a little prayer at the end and I didn't know how to pray. So I was like, okay, I'll just read this prayer. And it was genuine. You know, I asked Christ to save me and I went to school the next day and I was like, cool. So, what's next? Like I did the prayer thing and she's like, what? Like, you know, I'm just like thrown off by her excitement. And she's like, we're sisters now. We're sisters in Christ. And I was like, okay, cool. So I didn't know what anything really meant, but, I just knew that there had been a shift and a change in me and I was hungry. Like at that point, I just wanted to read the Bible. I wanted to know. Then of course I'm reading James. I'm reading all these things in the Bible. I'm like, oh, this is relevant. How come no one told me? This is so relevant. That's kind of how it started. And so that, you know, you have that honeymoon phase.
0: I mean, I've got tears in my eyes now and it's, and it's picturing this high school volleyball player sitting on a bus with you, having the courage.

0: marriage.
1: Yeah.
0: Because you showed interest. I mean, I was thinking, you know, that's something as we as parents dream as we raise our kids, that they would know eternal things and know what matters. And I mean, that was one of our goals in raising our three sons, is that what they would love God and love others.
1: Mm.
0: And we call it make a dent where they're sent. Wherever God's put you, make an impact. And she did.
1: Wow.
0: And you're now making an impact on the world because a high school girl said, I'm going to share the gospel on a volleyball bus trip.
1: Yes.
0: You know, when nobody else is thinking eternity. Wow, that's beautiful.
1: One of the questions we get most often this time of year is, what study should we do with our small group?
0: I thought you were going to say, who's going to win the Super Bowl?
1: No, I wasn't going to say that. And honestly, if you haven't done the new Art of Marriage, and I said, it's a new Art of Marriage.
0: It's been like refreshed, redone, and it is awesome.
1: You should do it. Give it a shot.
0: Yeah, you can do the Art of Marriage. And if you want, maybe you want to do a parenting study. We have the Art of Parenting or Vertical Marriage. They're all video studies and workbooks, and they're on sale right now through the end of August. 25% off. That's a deal. I like sales.
1: Me too.
0: 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I got to ask you this, though. What about the father thing?
2: Yeah, that you know, referred
0: that,
2: to.
0: Yeah.
2: There's a lot of things I'm working through in trauma therapy right now that I'm still trying to put words to and articulate what my childhood experience was. But I would just say it was a bit rocky. Mm. And that's probably putting it lightly. It was tough. And so I have complex PTSD. I was just recently diagnosed with that. And so I do still get into, even though my dad and I have a great relationship now, I still get into these fight or flight moments where I get triggered by something. And or frozen, you know, I could feel frozen or want to run away from stuff. And when I heard that God could be my father, it was like these complex feelings that I had, like, I want that. Also, what does that mean? What does that come with?
1: Yeah.
2: And so I would say a lot of my journey of learning who God is learning to not project the shortcomings of my father onto God, and also learning that my story didn't start with me being born. It even started before that with my dad's trauma and his story, and he has had wounds, and my mom too, and their parents, and this, you know, there's intergenerational. But then the story doesn't even start with that. It goes all the way back to the garden, and then it doesn't even start with Adam and Eve. It actually goes before that, which is what my books are about, which is that before anything, you were loved.
0: Mm.
2: And my journey, I think, as a believer has been trying to grow in that reality that I may know intellectually, but that practically or emotionally, mentally, it can be a hard thing for me to really accept or to really soak in and enjoy at times.
0: Yeah,
2: and
0: it's, I mean, you're not alone.
1: I think that was my greatest struggle, even when we went to seminary. I know God loves me.
2: Yeah.
1: I know the scripture says that. I know it analytically, but sometimes I can't get it down into my heart to experience it and to feel his great love.
2: Yes.
1: And it's taken years to be able to figure that out.
0: Yeah,
1: and I love that you're wrestling with
0: it. Yeah, it's great that you're in your 30s and you're wrestling with this. Mm-hmm. I don't think I even started to wrestle with my dad wound.
2: Because
0: when I heard the same thing, that God can be your father, I was like, that's not a good thing. My dad was an alcoholic abuser, gone. So my first thought was, oh, so he'll leave me like my dad did. I had to wrestle through. No, that's not the Heavenly Father's. He's the perfect father.
2: Yeah.
0: So what you're wrestling through, I think a lot of our listeners are going, I'm there now.
1: Oh, yeah.
0: You know, even your children's books, as I read through them, I'm like, well, these are great. These are for kids, but they're for adults as well, because we need to understand that we're made out of love, and that love comes from the Father.
2: Yeah,
1: it's beautiful.
0: I mean, as you think through, I mean, we've heard all the way up to, you know, you're coming to Christ. What would you say, because we don't have a lot of time left, is the biggest difference he's made in your life?
2: Oof. Come on, man.
0: Well, give me 10.
2: I need another hour. Oh, man, the biggest difference.
0: You only got one thing.
2: Has been story. To go back to the beginning.
0: What do you mean?
2: I believe story in so many ways shapes our identity and our identities, right? Like, I'm a Filipino, I'm a Puerto Rican. Like, this, the stories of, for example, the Taino people in Puerto Rico, that has something to do with me. Mm. So I believe story in so many ways shapes our identity, and that when you look at the story of scripture, of course, it's filled with little stories as well, many stories that make up one. And God is never speaking into a vacuum. He's speaking into a story. He's speaking into somebody with wounds, with trauma, with preconceived notions of who he is. He's speaking into a place where it's just not like an empty slate. It's not. He knows how to step into the messiness of our stories and the beauty of our stories, and to bring dignity to the Imago Dei that's in us, to us being made in the image of God, and to redeem that. God is a story writer. He's a storyteller. Yeah. He's the best one, obviously. Mm. And he writes with a really good redemptive arc. That's the biggest difference, because in my dark moments, I can see my life as, and even my walk with Christ past that honeymoon phase that I was just talking about, past that time as just trauma after trauma after trauma. What was the point? Why am I following Jesus? Like, this is hard. Like, I'm experiencing so many things. Or I can look at it as God has been writing this story. Mm-hmm. And even through the hardships, has been interested in making a new creation out of me that changes me in a deeper level than I could have ever known. Mm-hmm. I'm certain that I would have given up on life itself at this point in my life if I did not have the Lord. And a big part of that is understanding that he is writing a story with a beautiful end.
0: What a great day with Kina Aragon. And again, her books are kids' books. They're called Love Made, Love Gave, and Love Can. And you get your copies by clicking the link in the show notes at familylifetoday.com. And guess what? We got her back tomorrow. So we'll see you tomorrow.
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1: Okay. I'm about to

Boris Frank, good day on Spirit Radio. I'm Chad. Tara is still on vacation living her best life. But the good news is she will be back. And while we wait, we can talk about the disruptions of life. Sometimes they can be a good thing. Like what seems like a detour now, something that's slowing you down, actually got you to where you were supposed to be going on time. But that's really hard to see when you're stuck in the traffic of life. Hey.

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0: now. Jamie McDonald on Spirit Radio. Now, they say it's good news, but I think it's bad news. My name is Chad. They say that steady daily routines are linked to better health, and that's despite how well you sleep. As long as you're consistently waking up at the same time, going to work at the same time, or working out at the same time, or paying your bills at the same time, they say those things will help you have better health and a better mood overall. So steady routines are healthy, even if those routines are routinely getting poor sleep, apparently.
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I'm Chad. Tara's on vacation. She will be back. 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

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Now, we got to be careful with information because sometimes we just want to use the details to do what we wanted to do the whole time and not what we should have been doing the whole time. 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When I feel-

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1: The latest from Chandler Moore. That's God, I'm just grateful. 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I'm Chad Terra's on vacation.
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1: Now, it's a surprising number, but it makes sense. Nearly 6 in 10 documented snake bites happen during farming. After all, you're out where they are, and so more than likely, that's where it will happen. But do you know where it's never happened? 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

Jeremy Camp, No Survivors on Spirit Radio. And if you're Friday tired and it's only Monday, know this. 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

0: It is going to be a toasty one today, friends. Spirit Radio, my name is Chad. Tara's out today. She's on vacation. She'll be back. She's enjoying all this really warm weather. Today is going to be so warm that it could be the perfect day for mailbox lasagna. I've heard meteorologists say that that's actually a possibility when it gets this hot. You can cook a lasagna in a mailbox. Now, I would not recommend it. And the reason is that I think it would just take too long. I would much rather have mailbox break and bake cookies.
1: I've

0: Hope for the Valley, it's Spirit Radio. And we're basically in the window where it has to happen now or not at all. Preparing for back to school pictures. You got to plan that haircut now so it has time to grow out if it's really, really bad. But that's not the only thing you got to plan for when it comes to back to school pictures. Kylie has a story. Go ahead.
1: Okay, so my senior year, my dad thought it would be a good idea for me to go and get a cavity filled.
2: Oh, no.
1: And so I showed up with my face half numb on picture day.
0: Yeah, you did.
1: So they told me not to smile, and the guy behind him made a stupid joke, and I laughed.
0: Yeah, but only halfway.
1: Yeah, half my face did not respond. So not only was that in the picture of the yearbook, but it was my student ID for the entire year.
0: It just keeps getting worse.
1: It was horrible.
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Now, it may not feel like it, but there's good news today. Whatever last week looked like, you get a fresh start right now. It's a new week full of new opportunities, full of new mercies from God. And that is great news on a Monday.

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There's an extreme heat warning for the Central Valley today. Spirit Radio, my name is Chad. The perfect day to stay inside in the AC.

Starting can be so very hard. Spirit Radio, my name is Chad. It could be one of the hardest things when you know you have to do something, but you have the option to start or not. It's really, really hard. I know firsthand, I'm not a fan of doing really hard things. And so often I wait until the last minute until I absolutely have to. But Mondays are just one of those days of the week that you have to start. You don't get an option. Ready or not, here we come. And so if you're in that space this morning where you just don't want to start, the good news is you're amongst friends.

0: Phil Wickham and Crowder on Spirit Radio. I'm Chad. Tara's still on vacation, but that doesn't mean I forget again about the time we take every single day, Monday through Friday, just to let the next generation know that Spirit Radio is for them too. It's time for the kids.
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0: It's Monday, and that means Mystery Monday. All right, kids, I'm going to play a mystery sound. 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

everything. Big Daddy Weave, Heaven Changes Everything on Spirit Radio. Good morning. My name is Chad. Tara's usually here with me, but she's on vacation, taking advantage of some of that PTO, that time off. And it's one of those things that a lot of Americans don't do. So much vacation time gets wasted every single year. And yes, I know we're at the beginning of the school year, and so it's not really the perfect time to be taking a vacation if you have kids and you work in the school district. But planning on using all of your vacation time and taking a break is one of the most important things you and I can do. It's good for you. It's good for your family. It's good for life. So plan accordingly, whether the rest of this year or start planning that vacation for next year. Lord, I'm just

0: Elevation Rhythm, that's Washed on Spirit Radio. Good morning. Now, the old saying is, whether you think you can or cannot, you're probably right. My name is Chad. It's about how sometimes we use information to do or not to do. If you're like me, I usually take the information and use it to do what I want to do, whether it's a study about how jogging can be bad for your knee and you decide never to run ever for any reason, or you see the study that says you can drink up to 5 cups of coffee and still be healthy and you think, green light on coffee. We take information and we use it to our benefit instead of looking for the truth. And whether I want to admit it or not, I am using truth and facts to live as comfortably as I wanted to in the first place. I'm not looking for truth. I'm looking for an excuse. And that's a problem.
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1: Leanna Crawford on Listener Supported Spirit Radio. Now, it's a thing that seems normal because you've always experienced it, but when you say it out loud, it's kind of odd. Like, dreams are weird. There's something we hallucinate that no one can corroborate, that we feel compelled to tell people about, and that feels

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0: 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Now, dreams are weird, if I can say that. They're odd because they're something that we hallucinate. They don't really happen, and sometimes we feel like they're real. But even stranger than dreams are dreams that we have all the time, the reoccurring kind. I'm not sure if you've ever had that experience. I have, not a fan of it. But Carrie is on the phone, and you said you've had some unique reoccurring dreams about your grandparents' house. Go ahead.
1: I loved my grandparents, loved going to visit them, they're no longer with us. But in my recurring dream, my brain always alters like some area of their house. Like a room becomes a bowling alley or something ridiculous.
0: You see, I think that sounds more fun than ridiculous.
1: It is kind of fun, but they're always different, and I have no idea what my brain is going to throw at me.
0: Kind of sounds like you need more sleep in your life, but I'm not sure that would help anything.

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1: There's something happening in downtown Fresno. It's a church. 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I want to see you in church this Sunday.
0: 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Hope for the Valley.

We the Kingdom, that's Rescue Me on Spirit Radio. And it's okay for us to recognize that dreams are weird. Not dreams that you would have for your life, like aspirations, but dreams at nighttime, especially the reoccurring kind. Why do those happen? All the

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1: Now, most of us experience dreams, not the kind of dreams that you have for your life, but the kind of dreams that you have at night. Stranger than dreams, at least in my opinion, are the ones that happen on a reoccurring basis. I used to have a reoccurring dream about an elevator. Some people have reoccurring dreams about their teeth falling out. Noelle's on the phone. You've had reoccurring dreams?
2: I've had the teeth dream where you're just sort of spitting them out in your hand. Yeah, it's very traumatic.
1: Oh, weird.
2: But I have looked it up to try and figure out why I'm having this dream.
1: Okay, why?
2: The common theme is that you've bitten off more than you can chew.
1: Oh, okay.
2: And you're just very stressed out. You've got too much on your plate. Yeah. You've got a lot going on and just your body can't take it.
1: Oh, man. I feel like there's a bunch of school teachers about to have this dream.
2: Right?
1: Sorry we mentioned it.
2: Sorry.
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And you can worship through almost anything, including but not limited to extreme heat, which we have an extreme heat warning across the Central Valley today. So it's the perfect time to be drinking extra water, taking extra breaks if you're working outside, and the perfect time for that Arctic vacation you've been dreaming about. Lord,

0: 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And sometimes good news can actually be bad news. My name is Chad. For example, recently they discovered that even with insomnia, a regular routine, like you're doing the same thing every day, no matter what the day, despite having bad sleep, was linked to less pain and better moods. And that feels like good news. But it's bad news because doctors are going to tell you it's okay that you're getting bad sleep as long as you're doing your chores at the same time.
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2: Jesus and his disciples picked some grain on the Sabbath, and they got in trouble because of all the Pharisees and the legalists. And that's where Jesus says, I am Lord even of the Sabbath. The Sabbath was made for man, not man for the Sabbath. The Sabbath is God's gift to you. It is his present. It's his mercy. It's his restoration time for you. So that you don't get caught up in the distraction, in the rat race of life, and you're just going and going and going and going, and then all of a sudden you burn out and you don't know what happened. It is his restoration, his refreshing time when you set it apart to him. It is a blessing to you.
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Jordan Wells, Breathe On It. It's Spirit Radio. I'm Chad. Tara is usually here. She's on vacation. So if you just started listening to this station the last couple of days and you're like, I thought it was just one dude in the morning. No, it's usually way better because Tara is way cooler. So stick around for her return. And to make that easier, and or if you just like this station, make sure you save us as a preset on your radio just to make your return so

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Caleb and John finished. 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Now, if you're like me, you fight for change at the wrong time and you resist it at the wrong time instead of talking to the one who should be directing your path the whole

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0: Yeah, wild things happening outside. Just saw this, that 6 in 10 documented snake bites. Like, that means somebody got bit by a snake. 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But I looked through the research. Do you know where it's never happened ever? In a donut shop. Now take that information and remember, I am not a doctor.
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Happy Monday, my friend. You are listening to Spirit Radio. I'm Marina. Yes, I have returned from vacation. It was very nice to get away, but I will say I did miss you. I miss laughing, I miss crying, I miss playing good music. So let's just get the party started. It's Jamie McDonald with Ain't No Way on Spirit Radio. Every

0: That was Hope Darst with The Mighty Name of Jesus here on Spirit Radio. I'm Marina. I am very glad to be back in the Central Valley. I went out of state with some friends on a group trip. It was so much fun, but I realized something about myself that I kind of forgot about because I haven't gone on vacation in a while. I am not a morning person usually, okay? Those who know me that hear this are laughing right now, like the entire Spirit staff. I am not about the mornings, but when I am on vacation, the minute I open my eyes, I'm ready to go. Whether it's 6 a.m., 7 a.m., I'm ready. Like, let's go. We got an adventure to do. You know what I mean? Are you like that? Do you have a different mindset of like time frames when you're on vacation? I definitely like taking advantage of a full day. Like I like being up from morning till next morning, like just having fun, laughing, talking, going on adventures, doing all that fun stuff. Are you the same way? Let me know. Text 877-530-5388.
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I'm Marina. School is back in session this week, and I know a lot of parents are, you know, feeling like, oh, I'm going to miss my kids, but I know there are some parents who will be singing the praises of the return of a new school year.

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I'm Marina. 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

0: Josiah Queen here on Spirit Radio. I'm Marina, and it is time for Now That's Funny. The internet is full of hilarious moments and memes, and it is my job to share them with you. Okay, we're going back to our friends at The Bible is Funny, and they take current situations and add a Bible verse to it that seems a little out of context, but it is hilarious. And this is back-to-school-themed situations. All right, first one. Showing up to the first day of school with a new haircut. Isaiah 43:18-19. Forget the former things. See, I am doing a new thing. Oh, man. Oh, for the kindergartners that are starting. Kindergarten drop-off on the first day of school. Acts 20:37. There was a great deal of weeping by everyone. A fun fact, when my mom dropped me off on my first day of kindergarten, I told her, okay, you can go now. And she cried. I felt so bad. Let's see. All right, last one. Someone's brand new water bottle on the playground. Psalm 13:1. How long must I wait? Will you forget me forever? Now that's funny.
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Tasha Layton with Meet Me in the Valley here on Spirit Radio. I'm Marina. Don't forget, the Visalia Rescue Mission is hosting their Empty Bowls event on September 12th. It's at 5:30 p.m. at the Hyde in Visalia. If you want more information, head on over to spirit889.com.

0: This is a time where I share what delicious new eats or treats are coming to your local stores or fast food places. It's fall, y'all. I mean, not officially, but in my heart it is, because the second we got past the 4th of July, I was ready to start celebrating fall. Okay. Starbucks gave a sneak peek to their fall menu, which is dropping August 22nd. I cannot wait 12 more days until I can have my pumpkin cream cold brew. I am so excited. Starbucks, in my opinion, has the best fall drinks. I'm just putting that out there. They're going to have the pumpkin spice latte, the iced pumpkin cream chai, the iced apple crisp is returning. They're doing the apple crisp macchiato. And then as far as desserts go, the pumpkin cream cheese muffin is back, and so is the baked apple croissant. And then on October 1st, they're dropping the iced pecan crunch latte. Oh my gosh, my mouth is watering. I am so excited. Let me know what drink you're looking forward to getting. Let me know at 877-530-5388.
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Phil Wickham with Crowder. It really is Amazing Grace here on Spirit Radio. I'm Marina, and it is time for New Snack News.

the valley floor looks flat. But there's so much happening underneath. So it is with you. 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

0: Elevation Rhythm with Washed here on Spirit Radio. I'm Marina, and it is time for another Hot Lunch Hot Take. This is a time where I share my opinion about something. Might be a little polarizing, but it is always in good fun. I was talking about Starbucks fall menu, which is dropping in about 12 days on August 22nd. And, you know, I just feel like this is a good declarative statement to make. Starbucks has the superior fall drink menu. I know Dunkin' has some really good drinks. I have turned a new leaf when it comes to Dunkin'. I can appreciate some of their beverages, but nobody makes a pumpkin spice latte like Starbucks, okay? They're the OGs. I got to give it to them. I think they are the best at making the fall drinks. Let me know if I am right or if I'm wrong. Text me at 877-530-5388.
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I'm Marina. And if you're wondering when the next concert is coming into town, I got you covered. Matthew West is bringing his Jesus is King tour to Port Naz on Saturday, September 26th. 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

0: 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I'm Marina. Now, back to school time is great and everything, but I'm really excited for back to TV. Now, I don't have children, so I don't need to look forward to back to school. However, I am really excited for my shows to come back this fall. The two that I have been loving is Abbott Elementary and Tracker. Two totally different spectrums. One is comedy and the other is like an action drama with some funny elements at times. But I love those two shows. Which shows are you looking forward to seeing back on your TV? Let me know. Text me at 877-530-5388.
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0: 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I'm Marina. 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

0: CCYNs with Worthy of It All here on Spirit Radio. I'm Marina, and it is time for your midday pep talk. We are officially halfway through the day, which means this is a time where you and I can sit down, take a breath, and get ready to take on the second half of the day. I just want to encourage you, if you have a child or grandchild, niece or nephew heading on into school and you're feeling a little bit of anxiety about it, I just want you to know that you're doing the best that you can in supporting them. It's once they're at school, they're at school, and they have the teachings that you've instilled in them, the encouragement you've given them to help guide them through their day. And I can't speak as a parent because I'm not, but I can come to you as a child. And, you know, one of the best things my parents did for me going into a new school year was praying for me, praying with me, and listening to me. When I came home and I had my silly little stories, never once did my parents ever just say, oh, like enough, like you're talking too much. Or, you know, they sat there and they listened to me. They listened to my silly stories or the little drama that happened, you know, during lunch break in junior high or high school. So I just want to encourage you to do those three things with your kids. Pray for them, pray with them, and listen to them. It helps and it makes such a difference in their lives. Just know that you got this. It's going to be a new year, new challenges, and they're going to be challenged as well. But at the end of the day, you have each other, and that's really what matters most.
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Rainy Cash with Jesus All Along here on Spirit Radio. I'm Marina. If you're feeling anxious about a new school year, whether you're the parent or you're the student, just know God is with you always. Just call on Him at any time and He is right there with you. And this is a really good song to kind of help you deal with some anxiety. It's Jeremy Camp with Anxious Heart here on Spirit Radio. 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

Gateway Worship with Claire Smith here on Spirit Radio. I'm Marina, and that does it for me today on this Monday, my friend. It was so good to hang out with you again. I missed you. I don't know if you missed me. I know JP did a really good job filling in for me last week, but, you know, I'm just glad to be back and to be goofy with you and to talk about life with you. It's going to be a good week. It's going to be a good week. We're claiming it now. Okay, before I pass it over to Tim Collins, let's go over this week's verse of the week. It is Hebrews chapter 13, verse 8. It says, Jesus Christ is the same yesterday and today and forever. Amen. He is so consistent. God is always good. He is always good. And that's hard for us to wrap our human brains around because we're not always good. But he is a perfect God who loves us despite our imperfections. And even though we're messed up, he still loves us. He still uses us. He still calls on us to follow him. So that's some really good stuff to kick off the week with, right? Once again, that was Hebrews chapter 13, verse 8.

0: Right, that does it for me. I'll see you tomorrow for Taco Tuesday. Bye.
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3: 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That's 559-739-7373. Owner Mike Rodriguez leaves you with the verse from Colossians 3:23, which says, "Whatever you do, work heartily as for the Lord and not for men."
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If you've ever had one of those conversations with the dermatologist, you have to be careful with your skin, you need sunscreen. Just don't do like me and accidentally leave it in the car on a day like this. Yikes. 108. My goodness. Thank God for air conditioning. Toby Mac on Spirit. Lord, it feels-

0: Jamie McDonald, Ain't No Way on the Central Valley Spirit Radio. I'm Tim. I think we're more in agreement today than usual, but what is it about the family thermostat where we can never agree? You know what I'm saying. You go to your parents' house, it's 78, and even though it feels good when you first walk inside, it's all that muggy. It's too warm. And then you go to, well, my daughter's house, and you absolutely freeze to death. So you need sweatpants, sweat top, and then I got to run out to the mailbox, and I'm sweating like a hog by the time I get back in-house. Why can't we all just get along? We do, until somebody else touches the thermostat, right?
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I'm Tim. Had one of those crazy real dreams last night. Sent a random text to my wife and I said, sweetheart, thank you for not having an affair. And she's like, what are you talking about? And I just said, really bad dream.

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Caleb and John finished on the Central Valley Spirit Radio. It's the hope of Jesus for the Valley since 1992, and it happens because of friends like Mikhail from Dinuba. Mikhail, thank you for your monthly gift.

0: Chandler Moore got him just grateful on the Central Valley Spirit Radio. I'm Tim. On one hand, you feel bad for Monday. Like, it gets a bad rap. It almost feels like impending doom because it's a Monday. And, well, then the Monday begins and you're like, okay. Obviously, you can't control everything, including the day of the week. But never forget, whether it's a Monday or a Wednesday or a Friday, you still have control over what you give your attention to, whether you open your Bible, whether you're allowing certain things into your mind or speaking particular words, choosing faith or fear. Every single day you have a choice. You didn't have a choice that it was Monday, but everything else you had a lot of control over.
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In a world that changes at warp speed, you need things that you can count on. I'm Tim on Spirit Radio with your verse of the week from Hebrews 13, verse 8. It says, Jesus Christ is the same yesterday, today, and forever.

0: Josiah Queen, Demons on the Central Valley Spirit Radio. I'm Tim. What could possibly go wrong? I'm thinking everything if I were involved. Saw a couple of guys with a fire pit. First of all, what are you doing in front of a fire pit when it's 108 degrees? I suppose it can't get any hotter. Though they decided it was a good day for popcorn. I don't know how I describe this. This thing looks like a cauldron full of popcorn. And yeah, everything seemed to go very, very well for them. I just remember as a kid trying to do something similar over an open fire. All I did was create more fire. So I'm glad for them. The only thing on fire was the wood underneath the cauldron of popcorn.
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And they're not very happy about that. Ben Fuller on Spirit.

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0: 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I know.

yes, I know. Ryan Stevenson on Spirit Radio. I'm Tim. Don't be afraid to approach God with boldness and confidence. Remember, He loves you, and there is a reward for those that faithfully come to Him. Galton Dixon. Woke up feeling anxious. Happens.

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0: Phil Wickham, it really is Amazing Grace on the Central Valley Spirit Radio. I'm Tim. When it comes to technology, it feels like we all reach a limit where it becomes difficult to process. I present to you 3D printing. There are going to be family members that truly will never see printing other than two-dimensional. The concept of that 3D printing kind of hurts your head. Well, for those that grow up with it, the sky's the limit. Did you see the 13-year-old that spent 300 hours 3D printing a custom wheelchair for a toddler? How did he dig into it? Well, he loves 3D printing, and he wanted to help someone in need. And it is absolutely amazing.
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For most of us, we've reached that point where we have had enough. No more patience, no more kindness, no more grace. It is amazing the patience that God has. Zach Williams on Spirit. Hey God.

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0: Elevation Rhythm, it's Washed on the Central Valley Spirit Radio. They say that ignorance is bliss, but is it really? It feels like most of us know that there's some elephant in the room. The question is, what you going to do with it? When it comes to our kids, it's undeniable. There is anxiety. There is fear. What you going to do with it? Who would have ever thought that we would look to Finland? Apparently, they've come up with this thing called the worry hour. It's not what you think. Here's what they do the hour before bed. Kids, every evening for 30 minutes, they get a notebook. For 15 minutes, it's basically a brain dump of everything that day that scared them, stressed them, or they felt was unfinished. Then they close the book, and this is the absolute rule. Whatever's in the book is left alone until tomorrow's session. So you have a chance to address it, to write it down, and to move on. And then, of course, as a follower of Jesus, you could follow it up with spending some time with him.
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0: put you through it. 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

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I'm Tim, inviting you to the Jesus is King Tour with Matthew West and special guest Peter Burton. It's Saturday, September 26th at Port Naz. If you're looking for tickets or more information, just go to spirit889.com.

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Meet Me in the Valley, Tasha Layton on the Central Valley Spirit Radio. And you know what? Maybe that is part of your God story where you were in the valley and God showed up in a big way. You just share that with others. It's amazing what that can do. Ann Wilson on Spirit.

0: Well, the good news is somebody figured out that it didn't need to be a meeting. How many times have you said that at work? Couldn't this have just been an email? But then sometimes the left hand clearly doesn't know what the right hand is doing. I'm Tim on Spirit, and that's the way things go, especially the week of school. Slight exaggeration, but a friend of mine was like, I got 37 emails this week. What I really need is one email with bullet points that summarize everything else that simply tell me where me and my kids need to be for the first day of school.
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